Eric Coates and his orchestra with Sleepy Lagoon, a valse serenade, has taken us up to just after 10 o'clock into the next hour of Morning Light with me, Margaret White. We're going to have some ballet music now from Ponchielli's La Gioconda, Dance of the Hours.

The Slovak Czechoslovak Radio Symphony Orchestra with their conductor Andrei Lenard with Dance of the Hours from La Gioconda by Ponchielli. Now we're going to hear from the contralto Kathleen Ferrier.

English contralto Kathleen Ferrier with What Is Life to Me Without Thee from Gluck's Orpheus and Eurydice. And she was accompanied by the London Symphony Orchestra, and their conductor was Malcolm Sargent.

The death of Jean Valjean from Arthur Honegger's complete film score for a 1934 film of Les Miserables. And it was played for us by the Slovak Radio Symphony Orchestra. Their conductor was Adriano. We're going to hear now from the Ten Tenors.

Just the Way You Look Tonight from Jerome Kern and Dorothy Fields. We heard the ten tenors, and the soloists were Jason Turnbull, Drew Graham, Kim Coatman, and Craig Atkinson. Ascani now, this is the intermezzo from Cavalleria Rusticana.

0: The Czechoslovak Radio Symphony Orchestra, conducted by Alexander Rabari, with the intermezzo from Cavalleria Rusticana by Mascagni. 25 minutes past 10, this is MBS Light, and I'm Margaret White here with you, and I thought it was time for us to have a bit of comedy. This is Anna Russell and her analysis of The Ring of the Nibelungs.
1: Now that the opera season is with us again, I feel it would be appropriate for me to give a talk on Wagner's Ring der Nibelungen. Now, I know that analyses of The Ring are frequently given over the radio by some great expert for the edification of other great experts. But these are usually so esoteric as to leave the average person as befogged as before. And in fact, I think tends to discourage him from going altogether. So I would like to tell you about it as from the point of view of one average opera goer to another. Now, the first thing is that every person and event in the Ring cycle has what is grandly termed a leitmotif. Now, you don't need to worry about that. It merely means a signature tune. The scene opens in the River Rhine. In it. If it were in New York, it would be like the Hudson. And swimming around there are the three Rhine maidens, a sort of aquatic Andrew sister. Or sometimes they're called Nixies. Mersey Nixon, Dozy Nixon, Little Nixie Divey. And sing their signature tune, which is as follows.

0: I won't translate it because it doesn't mean anything. The Rhine maidens are looking after a lump of magic gold. And the magic of this gold consists of the fact that anybody who will renounce love and make a ring out of this gold will become master of the universe. This is the gimmick. Now, up from underneath the river, as it might be, let's say, the Holland Tunnel, comes a little dwarf called Alberic. And here he is.
1: Ghastly glitter, glittering a glimmer, be like yourselves. Mit Händen und Füßen, ich fasse noch hält der schlechtere Schlupfer. Durch der Nase, fühlt mir die Nase.
0: Well, you can see he's excessively unattractive. He makes a pass at the Rhine maidens, who think he's perfectly dreadful, and so they're not very nice to him. They tell him, so he thinks, well, I'm not going to get any love anyhow, I can see that. So I may as well renounce it and take this lump of gold, make the ring, and become master of the universe. So he takes back the Holland Tunnel with him. And here he is, making the ring. No steel strikes here. Well, that's him. Well, now, up here, as it might be on top of the Empire State Building, you find Wotan, the head god. And he's a crashing bore, too. Well, he and his wife, Mrs. Frika Wotan, have had a castle built for them called Valhalla. By a couple of giants called Fasolt and Fafner. Well, of course, the giants want to be paid for building this castle, and part of the giants' builders' union scale consists of this magic ring that Alberic's made. So Wotan goes all the way down from where he is to Alberic and takes the ring away from him. Well, of course, Alberic is simply furious. So he puts a terrible curse on the ring. That's the wrong curse, isn't it? I'm sorry, here. Takes no notice, he takes the ring up and gives it to Fasolt. And right away, Fafner kills Fasolt to get the ring for himself. So Wotan knows that the curse is working. And this worries him, so he goes down to ground level to consult an old fortune teller friend of his called my friend Erda. She is a green-faced torso that pops out of the ground. At least we think she's a torso, that's all anyone's ever seen of her. And she says to Wotan, she says, Voike, Wotan, Voike! Which means, be careful, Wotan, be careful. She then bears him 8 daughters. These daughters are the Valkyries, headed by Brunhilda, and they are the noisiest women.

Well, that is the end of part one. In part two, you find Votan wandering about on the earth, and he has a couple of illegitimate children by a mortal, Siegmund and Sieglinda, whilst disguised under the singularly appropriate name of Wolf. These children become separated at birth, and Sieglinda marries a funny sort of a man called Hunding. He plays the Wagner tuba. He plays it very well. He also has an ash tree with a sword stuck in it, growing through his living room floor. Well, one day, who should turn up but Siegmund? And he falls madly in love with Sieglinda, regardless of the fact that she's married to Hunding, which is immoral, and she's his own sister, which is illegal. But that's the beauty of grand opera. You can do anything so long as you sing it. Having given Hunding a Mickey Finn so that they won't wake him up, they certainly do sing it.

they got that off their chest, Siegmund pulls out the sword that's stuck in the tree that grows in the house that Jack, that Hunding built. And they run away together. Well, of course, when Hunding comes to, he's very annoyed, and he chases after them, and there's a tremendous battle that everybody gets mixed up in. There's Hunding dead. There's Siegmund dead. Mr. and Mrs. Votan have an argument. And Votan's furious with Brunhilde. He's mad at Brunhilde because he told her she was not to side with Siegmund. And she did. And so as a punishment, he puts her on a rock and he surrounds her with impenetrable fire. And that's the end of part two. Well, part three is devoted to the growing up of Siegfried, child of Siegmund and Sieglinde. And he's very young, and he's very handsome, and he's very strong, and he's very brave, and he's very stupid. He's a regular little Abner type. There's not too much you need to know about this opera, except that Votan comes down and plays 20 questions with them. And Siegfried gets the ring. Do you remember the ring? Well, he gets the ring by killing Fafnir, the giant, who's turned into a dragon in this opera. Don't ask me why. Well, then a little bird tells him, and he finds Brunhilde. He finds Brunhilde on the fire-surrounded rock. Well, now, he's never seen a woman before, so he doesn't know what she is, but he soon finds out. And they go in for some very competitive singing. The type of thing, anything you can sing, I can sing louder.

I think probably she wins. Well, then they fall in love and he gives her the ring. She's his aunt, by the way. But nonetheless, they are in love and everything's very happy, and you'd think that would be the end of it, wouldn't you? But no fear. Götterdämmerung. That's part four. Well, now, in the beginning of part four, you have the three Norns, or Fates, and they are also daughters of my friend Erda, the green-faced torso. And therefore, presumably, they are also Siegfried's aunts. But this bunch of aunts are... This bunch of aunts are just as droopy as the first lot were noisy. You remember the Valkyrie aunts? They go... Well, this lot are just the opposite.

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If they don't tell this whole story right over again from the beginning... can miss out parts 1, 2, and 3 and come in at the beginning of Götterdämmerung and you'll be just as far ahead. When meanwhile, Siegfried's tired of love on the rocks with Brunhilde. And Brunhilde's gone completely to pieces. You remember her signature tune used to be... It's changed to this. La la la la la la la la la la. So love has certainly taken the ginger out of her. Goes off on his travels and he meets three people, Gunther and Gutrune Gibich, and their half brother, Hagen, whose mother was a Gibich. But whose father was Alberic the dwarf. Do you remember Alberic? Greet Siegfried like this. Siegfried, now, do you recognize that tune? That's the same music as Alberic's Curse.

0: enough, there's dirty work afoot. Because Hagen gives Siegfried a magic potion that makes him forget all about Brunhilde and fall in love with Gutrune Gibitsch. Who, by the way, is the only woman that Siegfried has ever come across who hasn't been his aunt. Up, you know. Well, so when Brunhilde finds out about this, of course, naturally, she's frightfully annoyed and she plots with Hagen to kill Siegfried. And Hagen kills him. Well, of course, as soon as he's dead, she's sorry. I know you men are going to say, so like a woman. And so she is sorry, and she builds a funeral pyre, and she puts Siegfried on it. And she gets on her horse, and she gallops on the funeral pyre too, and she lights it, and they burn up. Well, that sets Valhalla alight, and it burns up. Well, then Wotan and all the gods burn up. Then the whole works catches fire, and it all burns up. Burnt. Well, then the River Rhine overflows its banks. Do you remember the Rhine? And the waters come in over the ashes. And who do you think turns up next? The Rhine Maiden. So they take their lump of gold, I mean the ring, which is of course their lump of gold, and they put it back where it came from. And after sitting through this whole operation, what do you hear? You hear... You're exactly where you started 20 hours ago.
1: The wonderful Anna Russell with her analysis of The Ring of the Nibelungs by Wagner. I'm going to the Sydney Symphony Orchestra in November to hear the final of their concert version of The Ring, and I will, of course, be remembering Anna Russell at the time. Music now by Telemann.

Telemann's Minuet 1 and 2 from his Suite in A for recorder, which was, and strings, and it was, the recorder was played by Daniel Rothiert, and he was performing with the Cologne Chamber Orchestra, and their conductor was Helmut Müller-Brull. At the Villa Borghese by Respighi.

was obviously rather turbulent at the Villa Borghese. We heard the Cleveland Orchestra, conducted by Lauren Marzell, from Respighi's The Pines of Rome.

loads of authentic vintage sounds. Features leads with gritty powerhouse vocals reminiscent of the great R&B and soul legends of the 60s, adds guitarist Jamie Automatic Clark, drummer Coogee Timms, and rockabilly John Flynn Dockhouse bass, and you've got a rockin', stompin', jammin' night of great music not to be missed. 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The Brisbane Jazz Club is a station sponsor. Mr. Atom, for his matter,

Sydney Torch and his orchestra played Horse Guards Whitehall by Haydn Wood from his London Landmark Suite. That brings to a close my morning light this morning. I'm Margaret White. I look forward to your company in a fortnight's time. And at 12:30 we have the Village Music Hour.

Hello, I'm Terry Hughes, bringing you the Village Music Hour. In 1886, Emile Valteufel composed Espana, in which he very prominently used parts of Chabrier's masterpiece, Espana. We're going to open today's Village Music Hour with the Valteufel version.

Douglas Gamley conducted the National Philharmonic Orchestra in that performance of Emil Valteufel's España. La Cucaracha, the cockroach, is a traditional Spanish folk song.

0: The origins of La Cucaracha are obscure, but it has a history of alternative stanzas being invented to suit the occasion, notably during the Mexican Revolution. It was performed today without lyrics by Richard Heyman and his orchestra. Alfred Drake made a name for his roles as leading man in the great Broadway musicals, and he joins us today with an excerpt from Oklahoma.
1: When I take you out tonight with me, honey, here's the way it's going to be.

them high-stepping strutters. Nosy pokes will peek through the shutters, and their eyes will pop. The wheels are yellow, the upholstery's brown, the dashboard's genuine leather. With eyes and glass curtains, you can roll right down in case there's a change in the weather. Two bright side lights winking and blinking.

from the original Broadway season of the great Rodgers and Hammerstein musical Oklahoma. Alfred Drake with the Broadway Orchestra under Jay Blackton sang The Surrey with the Fringe on the Top. From the 1978 American drama The Deer Hunter, let's hear this hauntingly beautiful cavatina.

That was the Carter Burwell Ensemble with the Stanley Myers Cavatina from The Deer Hunter. The Jerome Kern musical Showboat was revived on Broadway in 1946 with Charles Frederick and Jan Clayton.

Charles Fredericks and Jan Clayton with the Showboat Orchestra and Only Make Believe from Showboat. And here's a gem from the archives.

the quick polka In Flight by Joseph Strauss, who was 2 years younger than his brother Johann Jr., was played by the Vienna Philharmonic Orchestra, conducted by Daniel Barenboim. Larry Adler's joining us with his arrangement of Swedish Rhapsody.

0: Larry Adler with an arrangement of Hugo Alvin's Rhapsody No. 1. Hugo Alvin was a Swedish composer and painter whose Swedish rhapsodies have found a firm place in modern classical music. And that arrangement of his Rhapsody No. 1 was by Larry Adler. Now, this is probably the German equivalent of the Brits going off to the pub.
1: Eins, zwei, drei, vier, lift your stein and drink your beer. Eins, zwei, drei.

The drinking song from Sigmund Romberg's The Student Prince was sung by Mario Lanza with an orchestra and chorus directed by Konstantin Kalinikos. Thinking of Equivalence, is a clam bake a New England version of tossing a shrimp on the barbie?

Eric Matson and Jean Darling sang you a real nice clambake from Rodgers and Hammerstein's Carousel. Let's go marching with Mancini.

That medley of marches by Henry Mancini under the title Marching with Mancini was performed by Richard Heyman and his orchestra. Manuel Ponce was the first Mexican composer to project popular music onto the world stage.

0: Estrellita or Little Star by Manuel Ponce was sung by the Peruvian tenor Juan Diego Flores. Gertrude Lawrence is getting to know you.
1: It's a very ancient saying, but a true and honest thought, that if you become a teacher, by your pupils you'll be taught.

Bert Camford's Blue Spanish Eyes was played by André Rieu's Johann Strauss Orchestra. Now we're going to conclude the Village Music Hour for today with the Knightsbridge March by Eric Coates. It's the third movement of his London Everyday Suite.

That was the Knightsbridge March from Eric Coates' London Everyday Suite, and it was played by the Slovak Radio Symphony Orchestra, conducted by Adrian Lieper. This is Terry Hughes inviting you to join us again, Monday to Friday, for further light classics, music from the shows and melodies in the Village Music Hour.

Hello, Ross Sadler. Welcome to this edition of the Bandstand Collection. In these programs, we've often enough played various types of dances, either written for or arranged for brass band. But when we go to the opera, we often find dances turned into vocal showpieces. So it's not too surprising to find dance showpieces in the brass band literature. And that's what I'd like to look at today in a program entitled Fast Footwork from Brass. Let's start with a gavotte and variations by Jean-Philippe Rameau. This is going to be played for us by Mardi Brass. The music was arranged by Edward Maxwell.

moving forward in time, we come to Rossini and his Les Soirées Musicales. When you think of a dance form in this work that's likely to engender fancy footwork, it is the tarantella. The fable that such dances are a means of depurating the venom from the Lycosa tarantula spider is probably just that. But why let this get in the way of the Black Dyke Mills Band?

Let's stay with our upbeat tempo as we go to the writings of Arthur Pryor. We're going to hear his fantastic polka. This is played for us by soloist Robert Isale with the President's Own United States Marine Band.

The galop was the equivalent of turning the lights off and on, a sign that they wanted to bring proceedings to a close, except that it was even more effective because, being such a lively dance, nobody had any energy left. So it's exactly the sort of thing that would spawn virtuoso performances from the musicians. And I have just such a piece here from the pen of Charles Williams. It's entitled Devil's Galop, and it's going to be played for us by four of the best trombonists around: Brett Baker, Paul Woodward, Gary Reed, and Adrian Hurst.

It's hardly ever not German beer festival time. So there's no reason we shouldn't look at what a composer can do with a typical Tyrolean dance theme, such as you might have heard in that hallowed beer hall at Expo. The Philip Jones Brass Ensemble with a set of variations on just such a melody.

You're listening to the Bandstand Collection, and our program today, which is all about dance showpieces, is entitled Fast Footwork from Brass. We're listening to virtuoso brass pieces, which are all based around dance themes. One very obvious place where we haven't gone so far is the waltz. Let's do something about that right now, with one of the great virtuoso showpieces for brass of all time. From the pen of William Brümmer, we have Weber's Last Waltz. Playing it, we have the cornet soloist Richard Marshall with the Black Dyke Band.

Richard Marshall was the soloist with the Black Dyke Band in Weber's Last Waltz by William Rimmer. That brought to an end this edition of the Bandstand Collection.

0: and mortified, and mortified.
1: My brain it teems with endless schemes, both good and evil, for titty-poo, but if I flinch the benefits that I diffuse the town,

I'm not sure, but I don't care.

I think you ought to recollect, you cannot show too much respect towards the highly titled few, but nobody does, so why should you? That you that us should have it, fling is hard on us, is hard on us, to our prerogative we cling, so pardon us if we decline to dance at

That was called Marching Matilda, for fairly obvious reasons, and it was played by the band of the Royal Canadian Mounted Police. Next we have the band of Her Majesty's Royal Marines. They are conducted by Lieutenant Colonel F. Vivian Dunn in the Grand March from Tannhäuser by Wagner.

The Grand March from the second act of Tannhäuser by Wagner. And we heard the band of Her Majesty's Royal Marines under their principal director of music, Lieutenant Colonel F. Vivian Dunn. The mass bands of the Royal Australian Navy are conducted now by Lieutenant Commander G. Hooker. In On the Quarterdeck by Alford and Trafalgar by Taylor.

Two great marches on the quarterdeck by Alford and Trafalgar by Taylor, played by the mass bands of the Royal Australian Navy, conducted by Lieutenant Commander George Hooker. Now back to the Marines, and they have the famous entry and chorus of the Peers in the first act of the Gilbert and Sullivan operetta Iolanthe.

Music by Sir Arthur Sullivan for the Gilbert and Sullivan operetta Iolanthe. That was the entrance and March of the Peers from Act One. It was played by the band of Her Majesty's Royal Marines, conducted by Lieutenant Colonel F. Vivian Dunn. And we're going to end, as we begin, with the band of the Royal Canadian Mounted Police.

one of John Philip Sousa's most famous marches, Liberty Bell, played by the band of the Royal Canadian Mounted Police.

There's always been a great deal of speculation and debate as to exactly where the waltz came from. But one thing we can say for certain is that its ancestors were many and varied. Some were refined and others a bit on the rough side. The courtly minuet, for example, belongs in the family tree, as does

Steirische Tänze by Josef Lanner, played by the Vienna Philharmonic Orchestra, conducted by Nicolaus Annenkohl. And that was recorded in Vienna at the New Year's Day concert in 2001, in which Annenkohl conducted the traditional concert for the first time. The Steirische Tänze was specially selected to mark the 200th anniversary of Lanner's birth. Annenkohl himself once played in the Vienna Philharmonic as a cellist. In the long history of Vienna's New Year's Day concerts, only one person has made a direct leap from playing in the orchestra to standing on the podium, and that person was violinist Willy Boskovsky. His great leap forward came in 1955, when, following the death of conductor Clemens Krauss, the Viennese named their long-standing concertmaster Willy Boskovsky as Krauss's successor. For a quarter of a century, Boskovsky stood in true Strauss tradition as the brilliant violin-playing leader of the Vienna Philharmonic, and not only on New Year's Day concerts in Vienna, but all through the year and all around the world. Here's Boskovsky with the orchestra he made his own and a polka mazurka called Die Emanzipierte by Josef Strauss.

Die Emanzipierte, or The Liberated Woman, a polka mazurka by Josef Strauss. And the Vienna Philharmonic was conducted by Willy Boskovsky. Franz Schubert was a great fan of Josef Lanner. Nowadays, Schubert's own music is known throughout the world, but when he was composing at home in Vienna, he was a complete unknown. His fans came exclusively from his circle of friends, for whom he was tireless in providing dance music. In fact, many of his most famous compositions were performed for the first time many years after his death.

The trio Fontenay played the scherzo from Schubert's Trout Quintet. Now for a completely different kind of chamber music. The Los Angeles Guitar Quartet constantly delights audiences with its unconventional musical arrangements. Here are the four guitar-playing musicians from Los Angeles with the Russian and the Arabian Dance from Tchaikovsky's Nutcracker.

The Los Angeles Guitar Quartet played their own arrangement of the Russian and Arabian dances from The Nutcracker by Tchaikovsky. Now, another Viennese treasure, once again by Strauss, but this time by Strauss Jr. In the summer of 1868, Johann Strauss the Younger presented the Viennese public with his Geschichten aus dem Wienerwald, also known as Tales from the Vienna Woods. Well, as you can imagine, Viennese hearts swelled with pride at the sound of this musical landscape, and in no time at all, the new waltz was singing the praises of the countryside around Vienna far beyond the borders of Austria.

Tales from the Vienna Woods, Opus 325 by Johann Strauss the Younger. We heard the Vienna Boys Choir together with the Vienna Johann Strauss Kapelle, conducted by Gerald Wirth.

At the age of 19, the Spanish dancer Pepita d'Oliva made the first of several triumphant guest appearances at the Carl Theater in Vienna. Her sensational success gave rise to numerous Pepita festivities. And it was at one of these, held in the Spiel Dance Hall on the 1st of August, 1853, that Joseph Strauss performed his older brother's capricious Pepita Polka.

the Perpetua Polka, composed by Johann Strauss the Younger and played by the Polish State Philharmonic Orchestra, conducted by Oliver Dohnányi. Józsi Bisse found his musical voice about a decade prior to Carmen. In 1866, he began work on an opera score based on Sir Walter Scott's popular novel, The Fair Maid of Perth. And although Bisse was full of enthusiasm, there were endless problems. However, at the end of 1867, the big day arrived, and the first night was a great success, certainly more so than Carmen's first night. But for some reason, the opera ran for only 18 performances. It wasn't until 1890, 15 years after Bisse's death, that The Fair Maid of Perth was rediscovered and the beautiful melodies saved from obscurity, at least in France.

An aria from Bizet's early opera, The Fair Maid of Perth. Tenor Lawrence Dale was accompanied by the Symphonic and Lyric Orchestra of Nancy. The conductor was Kenneth Montgomery. Now, a waltz by Johann Strauss. Not by Johann Strauss the Elder, or Johann Strauss the Younger, but by Johann Strauss the Third, son of Edvard Strauss, and grandson of Strauss Sr. In the summer of 1902, the Strauss of the third generation was on tour in England at precisely the time that Prince Edward was to be crowned Edward VII. Johann III wrote an exceptionally beautiful waltz for the occasion, but as bad luck would have it, Prince Edward took ill and the coronation had to be delayed. But Johann was so impatient, he went ahead and had the waltz performed anyway, with great success.

The coronation was composed for Edward VII by Johann Strauss III. The London Symphony Orchestra was conducted by John Georgiadis. The Strauss family weren't, of course, the only ones to compose for royalty. In the second half of the 19th century, the Austrian Schrammel brothers also had the honour. Johann and Josef Schrammel founded the now legendary Schrammel Quartet, and before long, Crown Prince Rudolf came to hear of them. The prince attended their concerts incognito and eventually invited the quartet to play for his guests. Well, now and then, as a special mark of respect, Johann Schrammel would bring the entertainment to a close with a new composition dedicated to their royal host. And here is just such a piece, the Crown Prince Rudolf March.

The Viennese Philharmonia Schrammel Quartet with the Crown Prince Rudolf March, composed by the Schrammel brothers. In the 19th century, anyone who was anyone went to a spa to take the waters. The Karlsbad Spa in the Bohemian Forest was one of the best, and a musician called Josef Labitsky reigned supreme there for decades. Labitsky's claim to fame was the Karlsbad Orchestra, which he founded and maintained at the highest possible standard. The orchestra's repertoire ranged from dance music to opera to complete oratorios, and Labitsky himself would compose lively, entertaining pieces such as the ever-popular Corsair's Gallop.

The Corsairs, or Pirates Gallop by Josef Libitsky, was played by the Cologne Radio Orchestra, conducted by Heinz Geiser. From Galloping Corsairs, we move to Murdering Husbands, with the overture to Offenbach's operetta, Bluebeard. Offenbach liked to leave his audience on a cheerful note, and so even with this grisly old tale, he managed to contrive a happy ending. In his operetta, Bluebeard's servants hide the first five wives instead of murdering them, and the sixth wife cures him of his wicked ways.

0: the Overture to the Operetta Bluebeard by Offenbach. The Philharmonic Orchestra of London was conducted by Sir Neville Mariner.
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1: 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The Brisbane Jazz Club is a station sponsor. Mr. Adam,
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Armstrong and his Hot Seven opens Jazz Tonight with their version of 12th Street Rag. Well, got a nice mixed bag of great traditional jazz for you to listen tonight. So without further ado, let's move along. Kif Billet's new Europa Jazz Band with Little Orphan Annie.

That was Little Orphan Annie, performed by Cuff Billet's New Europa Jazz Band, coming off the album The Concord Club. We're going to hear from Kid Ory's Creole Jazz Band now with Down Home Rag.

Down Home Rag, performed by Kid Ory's Creole Jazz Band, coming off the album The Best of Dixieland Jazz. Well, we're going to play our first Australian performer for you tonight. This is My Baby Just Cares For Me, performed by Kate Sobrano and her septet.

My Baby Just Cares For Me, performed by Kate Sobrano and her septet. Moving along to hear some great British talent now, Kenny Ball and his jazz man with Muskrat Ramble.

Muscat Ramble there, performed by Kenny Ball and his Jazz Man, coming off the album In Case You Missed It, Jazz Festival. Now we're going to hear In Dat Mornin', performed by Jimmy Lunsford and his Chickasaw Syncopators.

There we go. Yes, that was In That Morning, Jimmy Lunsford and his Chickasaw Syncopators recording made in Memphis City in 1930. What have we got here for you now? The Honeybucket Jazz Band with Bucket Got a Hole in It.

Bucket's Got a Hole in It. It was performed by the Honey Bucket Jazz Band, recording made in 1956. MBS Light Digital presents Jazz Tonight every night of the week from 10 p.m. to midnight, where you will hear a wide range of jazz styles. 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Jazz Tonight programs are streamed by mbslight.com.au, and you're listening to Jazz Tonight with Terry Piper. So as we move along from the Honey Bucket Jazz Band to the Bald Eagle Jazz Band with Big Bear Stomp.

Big Bear Stomp, performed by the Bald Eagle Jazz Band, coming off their album Highlights from the Bald Eagle Jazz Band recording made in Adelaide in 1999. I've got a treat for you tonight. This is Caro Emerald off her album The Smoking Miss Emerald, and the tune is Excuse My French. A little bit about this fine young lady. Her name is Carolina Esmeralda van der Leeuw, born in April 1981. Better known for her stage name, Caro Emerald, is a Dutch pop and jazz singer active since 2007. So there we go. Let's hit the buttons and let it go.

There we go. Caro Emerald there with Excuse My French, off her album The Shocking Miss Emerald, a recording made in 2013. Now we're going to hear from the Dixieland Jug Blowers with Hen Party Blues.

And Party Blues there, performed by the Dixieland Jug Blowers. It came off the album Jazz Classics in Digital Stereo, Johnny Dodds, 1923 to 29. And that was a recording made in Chicago. So let's move along. This is Thomas Goedeken and Friends with Come On, Second Line.

Come On, Second Line, performed by Thomas Gerdigan and Friends, coming off their album In the Spirit of New Orleans. As we move along to more Australian talent here now, the new Zenith New Orleans Jazz Band, featuring Lee Gunness on vocal with the tune The Lord Will Make a Way.

will make away, performance by the new Zenith New Orleans Jazz Band. Vocalist there, Lee Gunner, some great Australian talent with that voice, recording made in 1990. Joshua Fitz, The Battle of Jericho with Mahalia Jackson.

Mahalia Jackson there singing Just Joshua Fit the Battle of Jericho. A little bit of information about this. Joshua Fit the Battle of Jericho tells how the Israelites conquered the heavily fortified city without using weapons, relying instead on obedience, marching trumpets and a final shout that caused the walls to fall down. Okay, let's move on.

Grace and Beauty, composition by James Scott, and it was performed by Steve Grant, solo piano.

Bluebell's Goodbye, performed by the Golden Eagle Jazz Band off their album Oh My Baby, a recording made in 1984. Old Man Moe's, performed by Terry Lightfoot and his band.

Old Man Mose, performed by Terry Lightfoot and his band. That was Terry Lightfoot on vocal, and it came off their album Happy Days, Volume 1. Going to hear a track from George Lewis and his band with Oh, Didn't He Ramble, a composition by W.C. Handy.

George Lewis and his band playing Oh Didn't He Ramble. It was George on clarinet and Joe Watkins on vocal, coming off the album Compact Jazz, The Best of Dixieland, a recording made in Chicago in 1958. Okay, first Australian performer coming up, or not the first actually, but it's a prelude in C minor by the Lagerphones, and it features James McCauley on vocal and trombone.

Prelude in C minor, performed by the Lagerphones, and it featured James McCauley on vocal and trombone. It was a recording released in 2014. The Lagerphones. Now, music from the Devil Mountain Jazz Band with Zonkey.

Zonkey, performed by the Devil Mountain Jazz Band. And just for your interest, according to the sleeve notes, the Zonkey is a rare hybrid animal born by crossing a zebra with a donkey. Okay, going to hear music now from Clarence Williams's Jug Band with Kansas City Man Blues.

Big Bear Stomp, performed by Lou Waters' Yerba Buena Jazz Band. Clarence Williams Jug Band now with Kansas City Man Blues.

Kansas City Man Blues, performed by Clarence Williams's Jug Band. 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As we roll along with some more fine Australian talent, this is Len Barnard's Jazz Band, a composition by Tony Jackson, The Naked Dance.

The Naked Dance, performed by Len Barnard's Jazz Band. More great Australian talent there. Okay, off an album, the British Traditional Jazz Collection, Volume 2. This is Mickey Ashman's Ragtime Band with When I Leave the World Behind.

When I Leave This World Behind, performed by Mickey Ashman's Ragtime Band, coming off the album The British Traditional Jazz Collection, Volume 2. Well, we're going to hear from Dick Hyman with the tune The Entertainer, and that was composed in 1902, and it comes off the album Joplin Piano Works 1899 to 1904. Dick Hyman.

The Entertainer, performed by Dick Hyman. They're going to hear a track from Tom Baker's Chicago 7 and Friends with Wrought Iron Rag.

Wrought Iron Rag, performed by Tom Baker's Chicago Seven and Friends. 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And you're listening to Jazz Tonight with Terry Piper. Now we're going to run into some more Australian talent. Roger Bell and his Pagan Pipers. Roger Bell on vocal with Aunt Hager's Blues.

On behalf of the Jazz Tonight team, this is Terry Piper saying good night and thank you for listening. I invite you to tune in to Jazz Tonight at the same time every night so you can just keep on jazzin'.

Hello, Ross Sadler. Thanks for having joined us for this edition of Vienna and Beyond. Today, we live in a world that's dominated by one thing, that is workplace health and safety. And that can go all the way from hitting your thumb with a hammer to industrial noise pollution. Somewhat unwittingly, Josef Strauss came to recognize this in 1869, not through his profession as a mechanical engineer, but through a commission as a composer from the firm of F. Wertheim and Company in Vienna. They were safe makers and wanted to celebrate the completion of their 20,000th unit. So Josef Strauss obliged with his Feuerfest, or fireproof polka. Here it is played by the Vienna Philharmonic Orchestra under Lauren Mazel.

These days, we have a great deal of emphasis on workers not being exposed to overreach their capabilities. Quite some years ago, bags of cement were made smaller by law for this very reason, so nobody strained themselves in lifting them. Albert Lortzing's opera, Tsar and Carpenter, had its premiere in 1837 and never looked back. Hermann Prey is the Tsar, Peter Schreier is his best mate, and Robert Heger is conducting the Leipzig Radio Chorus along with the Staatskapelle Dresden.

Obviously, every occupation has its own measure of workplace health and safety. Imagine how much there must be for someone who's multi-skilled. Staying with Albert Lortzing for a bit longer, that's exactly the situation of his 1846 opera, The Armourer. Because the armourer of the title, Hans Stadinger, is also a vet. Here's the overture. Leopold Hager conducts the Munich Radio Orchestra.

You're listening to Vienna and Beyond, and our program today has all to do with workplace health and safety. And anyone who's ever been on a selection panel will tell you that there has to be an obligatory question on workplace health and safety. Well, here's a selection panel in the making. In Carl Zeller's operetta, The Bird Seller, the hero, Adam, is going for a job as the electress's menagerie keeper. And the selection panel consists of two funny old professors, Souffle and Würmchen, sung by Jürgen Förster and Karl Dönsch. There's nothing they don't know.

I don't think it comes as too much of a surprise to learn that Adam sees them for the joke they are, outsmarts them, and gets the job. So he must have done all right on the workplace health and safety question, mustn't he? Staying with Karl Zeller, his operator foreman is set around a silver mine that's both unprofitable and unsafe. In fact, the workers are on strike and nobody wants to go back down the mine. But things sort of change at the end of Act 1, when Prince Roderich, the director Zwach, and even the mine foreman Martin are enticed to go down the mine and take a look for themselves. The reasons for this vary from romance to outright lies regarding a new load of silver. And Act 1 ends with the three changing their minds and going in, while the chorus, who wouldn't enter the mine themselves, are all telling the three that it won't be a problem. Santiago Burgi, Cornelia Zink, Wolfgang Müller-Lorenz, and Bernhard Bechtold lead the cast in this recording, with Herbert Moog conducting the Musiktheater Schönbrunn Forces.

Herbert Moog conducted the finale to Act One of Der Obersteiger by Carl Zeller, bringing to an end this edition of Vienna and Beyond.

0: and the 17th century music from Italy. Locatelli's Concerto Grosso in D Major, performed there by the Capella Istropolitana. 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Over to London.
1: BBC News with Moira Alderson. The leaders of Britain, France and Canada have said their sanctions against Israeli settlements in the occupied West Bank mark a turning point in attempts to protect the two-state solution. The action, in concert with nine other European countries, introduces a ban on goods produced in the settlements. Our political correspondent, Nomia Iqbal, says this is a significant move by Britain's new Prime Minister, Andy Burnham.
2: Basically, Andy Burnham is saying that to pursue my principles as the leader of the Labour Party, leader of the government, I'm prepared to use British power. And so I think the shift has gone from condemnation to action. And he released a statement tonight. It was a statement of clear intent in which I think he's overall trying to say that this is about Britain's role in the world and what he thinks Britain should be doing politically on the world stage. And that seems to be more willing to act and not to act alone.
1: The Palestinian Authority has welcomed the sanctions on settlers as an important step toward confronting what it described as Israel's violations against the Palestinian people. Israeli ministers have reacted angrily to the punitive measures, equating them to interference in the country's upcoming election. Israel said it would shut down Britain's consulate in East Jerusalem. The Palestinian ambassador to the UK, Hussam Zomlot, told the BBC the sanctions were a major move.
3: It is a significant day that takes us forward closer to a leading role by the UK in the global scene. And you've seen 12 countries joining the UK today. Also, it's a good day for the international rules-based order. And it's certainly a good day for the cause of peace, durable peace based on justice.
1: Local media in Iran says several explosions have been heard on Karg Island, which holds most of the country's oil exports. The reports come amid a warning from Iran that it will hit US bases in the region if its oil tankers are attacked. America's top diplomat has arrived in Colombia at the start of a tour of South American countries with right-wing governments aligned to Donald Trump. Marco Rubio will meet President Abelardo de la Espriella, who took office in August, promising a realignment of Colombia's foreign policy. Mimi Swaby has this report.
4: Colombia, specifically President Abelardo de la Espriella's stronghold of Barranquilla, is Marco Rubio's first stop on a Latin America tour designed to bolster pro-US leaders and cement influence over the region after a recent wave of right-wing electoral victories. The two men are expected to discuss Washington's support for Colombia's earthquake response and enhanced cooperation against drug trafficking. Colombia's foreign minister said the visit would start rebuilding a strategic alliance with the United States after combative relations with the left-wing former president.
1: BBC News. A US appeals court has upheld a ruling blocking the federal tax agency, the IRS, from sharing confidential taxpayer information with immigration authorities. The Immigration and Customs Enforcement Agency, or ICE, has been trying to obtain the last known address of millions of people in an effort to locate undocumented migrants. Serbia's president has announced a snap parliamentary election for the 25th of October after months of student-led protests. Aleksandar Vučić said he believed the country could finally emerge from what he called a crisis. The protests were triggered by the collapse almost 2 years ago of a canopy at Novi Sad station, which killed 16 people and was widely blamed on entrenched corruption. 14 men accused of involvement in the worst ever migrant boat disaster in the English Channel have gone on trial in France. At least 30 people, including a seven-year-old girl, died 5 years ago when their overloaded dinghy deflated as it crossed from France to Britain. Here's Joanna Keane.
5: The defendants are mainly Afghan nationals. They're charged with manslaughter and also a charge of facilitating illegal immigration as part of an organised criminal group. Now, according to the charge sheet, they're accused of helping to organise the journey by transporting the migrants from camps in northern France, supplying the boat that they left in, and handling the money that the migrants paid. Most of them have denied the charges. Many of them insist they were actually themselves migrants, and that if they were involved, it was only under instructions from the real organisers.
1: Hong Kong's first post-colonial leader, Tung Chi Hwa, has died at the age of 89. A former business tycoon, Mr. Tung led the city through its historic handover from British colonial rule to Chinese sovereignty in 1997. His time in office until 2005 was marked by the Asian financial crisis, record unemployment and mass protests. That's the latest. BBC News.
0: 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And the Brisbane and surrounding districts forecast for Wednesday, the 9th of September. Partly cloudy, but mostly sunny. Light winds becoming northeasterly, 15 to 20 kilometres per hour in the late afternoon, then becoming light in the evening. On the Gold Coast and the Sunshine Coast, partly cloudy with a slight chance of a shower. The temperatures today, Brisbane 25 degrees, Logan City 25 degrees, Ipswich City 27 degrees, Gold Coast, Sunshine Coast and the Bayside all 23 degrees. So there you are, 23 to 25 degrees along the coast in Brisbane. Perfect day. Brisbane for the next few days, maximums 22 degrees with a shower or two. It's 7.5 minutes past seven. Let's continue with the music. And we're celebrating Czech composer or Bohemian composer Antonín Dvořák today, even though his birthday was yesterday on the 8th of September. We're still playing a few of his pieces this morning. But before we get to Dvořák, let's listen to some Rimsky-Korsakov. The march is from the Procession of the Nobles from the opera Mlada by Russian composer Nikolai Rimsky-Korsakov.

Yeah, always stirring, that one. And fascinating. The Procession of the Nobles from Vlada by Nikolai Rimsky-Korsakov. The Cincinnati Pops Orchestra was conducted by Eric Kunzel. It's now approaching 13 minutes past 7. Slavonic Dance No. 1 in C Major from the first series, Opus 46, by Bohemian, or later on Czech composer Antonín Dvořák. Certainly Bohemian, because he died in 1904, and Czechoslovakia did not appear till 1919.

0: Six by Antonín Dvořák. The Scottish National Orchestra was conducted by Nimi Hiarvi. It's 17 minutes past seven.
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0: And now back to Dvořák, and this time the Song to the Moon. From Act One of the opera Rasulka by Antonín Dvořák. The song's about a water sprite, the Rasulka of Slavic mythology, who falls in love with a human.

Australian soprano Yvonne Kenny with the Melbourne Symphony Orchestra, conducted by Vladimir Kamirsky, singing, and she was singing Song to the Moon by Dvořák from the opera Rasilka. Luigi Cherubini, he was born yesterday, 8th of September, in 1760, of course, in Florence. but here is his My apologies. Here is his Sonata number 2 in F for horn and strings. Just the second movement.

The Academy of St. Martin in the Field, conducted by Sir Neville Mariner, of course, with Barry Tuckwell playing the horn, of course, and they were performing the Sonata No. 2 in F for horn and strings, second movement, by Italian composer of the 18th century, Luigi Cherubini, 18th, 19th century. He died in 1842. To take us through to Music Diary, we're going to listen to the first of from the set of four Dances for the Ladies of Australia. This is Lady Franklin.

And that was Lady Franklin. We'll listen to Lady O'Connell after the music diary. Since the music diary for Wednesday, 9th of September, Michelle Walsh, violin, Graham Jennings, violin, Patricia Paulette, viola, Carolyn Henbest, viola, and Stephen Emerson, piano, will perform the string quintet in C minor, opus 104 by Beethoven, and the piano quintet in F minor, opus 14 by Franck, at the Queensland Conservatorium, Southbank, this evening at 7 o'clock. For bookings, call 136246. The QTIX number again, 136246. The Glory of Bach, with Nicole Thompson, soprano, Jasmine K. Mezzo, the St. Stephen Cathedral Choir and Scholar, and the Queensland Baroque Orchestra, will include the cantatas numbers 147 and 172 at the Cathedral of St. Stephen in the city on Sunday afternoon at 3 o'clock. For details, call 3324-3030 during business hours. That number again, 3324-3030 for the concert at St. Stephen's on Sunday. Further details of events mentioned in the music diary, as well as events further ahead, can be found on our website 4mbs.com.au, where you can book online for selected performances, including three on Sunday the 20th. Inheritance with Riverbend Ensemble at Christchurch St. Lucia, a performance by pianist John Granger Fisher at St. Paul's Church, East Brisbane, and the fourth in the Adonai Hooper Concert Series at the 4MBS Performance Studio in Coorparoo. And welcome back to the National Country Dancers Set 4, entitled The Ladies of Australia, by Frederick, the composition by Frederick Ballard. They were published in 1843, the arrangements by Werner Bayer. This time we're going to listen to Lady O'Connell.

And the ladies of Australia, Lady Franklin and Lady O'Connell, were performed by an unnamed chamber orchestra. Now, we'll move on to some more Slavonic dance number one in C major.

0: Slavonic Dance number 5 in A major by Dvořák. It's marked Allegro Vivace, obviously. The Scottish National Orchestra, conducted by Naomi Yari. And
1: Contemporary Classics is a series of programmes which aims to introduce some of the lesser-known music and composers of the 20th and the 21st centuries. The music is generally lyrical, but from time to time, there will be more challenging pieces in the mix. I'm Philip Moss, and I invite you to join me each Friday after the 9 a.m. BBC News for Contemporary Classics, here on 4MBS Classic FM.

Right, I think the drum finished it then. That's the Queensland Symphony Orchestra, conducted by Andrew Penny, playing Malcolm Arnold's arrangement from his Four Scottish Dancers Suite, Opus 59, and that particular piece called Besante, or Besant. And that finishes a little bracket of dancers that we've had, and we're now going to move across to the Zarzuela, Doña Francesquita. And we'll keep the dancers going. It's a fandango. It's one by Spanish composer Amadeo Vives.

And the Orchestra Sinfonica de Madrid, conducted by Antti Rosmaba, playing the Fandango from the Zarzuela Donna Francesquita by Amadeo Vives. It's 17 minutes to, almost 16 minutes to 8 o'clock. We will continue another dance, The Hoedown, by American composer Aaron Copland.

0: the Columbia Symphony Orchestra, under the conductor, conducted by Milton Katims, playing Hoedown, the composition of Aaron Copland.
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0: And now for an excerpt from the third movement of the Piano Concerto No. 5 in E flat, opus 73, by Beethoven, The Emperor. Just an excerpt.

And we had an excerpt from the Piano Concerto No. 5 in E-flat, Opus 73 by Beethoven, otherwise known as The Emperor. And that was from the third movement, and it was performed by Sinfonia Australis, conducted by Anthony Walker, with Gerard Willems playing the piano. It's 7.5 minutes to 8 o'clock. La donna è... The lady is fickle.

And tenor Roberto Alagna singing La Donna e Mobile by Giuseppe Verdi. The London Philharmonic Orchestra was conducted by Richard Armstrong. And for our final statement in this celebration of Antonín Dvořák, who, by the way, that very generous man Franz Liszt had to say about Dvořák was that we didn't know any other musician who had so much music in him. But here is Dvořák's Humoresque in G-flat major, opus 101.

Pianist Radoslav Kvapil playing Humoresque in G-flat major by Antonín Dvořák. And to take us through to the BBC News, we'll listen to an excerpt from Geminiani's Concerto Grosso in E minor, second movement, Allegro.

0: 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My name's Rod Campbell. Thank you very much for being part of my program for the last 2 hours. We now cross over to London and the BBC World News Service.
1: BBC News with Chris Barrow. The leaders of Britain, France and Canada have said their sanctions against Israeli settlements in the occupied West Bank mark a turning point in attempts to protect the two-state solution. The action, taken with 9 other European countries, bans goods produced in the settlements. International law bans Israeli settlements in the West Bank. The United Nations Special Rapporteur on the Occupied Palestinian Territories, Francesca Albanese, welcomed the change in policy.
2: I think it's a start, and it's important to acknowledge that I believe this is also the outcome of how much the UK civil society has pushed for it. This occupation has lasted for almost 60 years. There are 300 settlements for 800,000 Israelis in occupied land. These are war crimes that have to be undone.
1: The Palestinian Authority has welcomed the sanctions on settlers as an important step towards confronting what it described as Israel's violations against the Palestinian people. Israeli ministers have reacted angrily to the punitive measures. Israel will shut Britain's consulate in East Jerusalem, which primarily handles Palestinian applications. There's been no comment yet from Donald Trump, who was reportedly briefed ahead of the announcement. Tom Bateman is our State Department correspondent.
3: It is absolutely clear that the Trump administration disagrees with what the UK is doing. It doesn't like this as an act of policy. The question is about the degree to which it is going to go out to bat for Benjamin Netanyahu at the moment. And I think the answer to that question is not much. It's my understanding that there is a statement in the works by the Trump administration vis-a-vis what the UK is doing here. But it feels to me at the moment, at least, as though the Americans are trying to find some degree of balance between two allies that are now on this very steep curve of escalation when it comes to tit-for-tat diplomatic manoeuvres.
1: Iranian state media is reporting multiple attacks on oil tankers by US forces. One news agency says a vessel was hit close to Kharg Island in the Persian Gulf. The Iranian state broadcaster is reporting a second attack near the port of Jask, close to the Strait of Hormuz. There have been no casualties. The US Central Command confirmed it struck several Iranian tankers. The US Secretary of State has arrived in Colombia at the start of a tour of South American countries with right-wing governments aligned to Donald Trump. Marco Rubio will meet President Abelardo de la Esperella, who took office in August, promising a realignment of Colombia's foreign policy. Mr. Rubio spoke to reporters before flying to Colombia.
4: If you read our national security strategy, I'm sure all of you have read it very carefully, page by page. It outlines one of our priorities is strengthening our presence in the Western Hemisphere. And I think this trip and these meetings, as much as anything else, is continuing to further that goal.
1: Mr. Rubio will also visit Ecuador and Peru. This is the World News from the BBC. A US appeals court has upheld a ruling blocking the federal tax agency, the IRS, from sharing confidential taxpayer information with immigration authorities. The Immigration and Customs Enforcement Agency, or ICE, has been trying to obtain the last known address of millions of people trying to locate undocumented migrants. Donald Trump has been pushing for federal databases to be linked. Education authorities have expressed alarm about a regular survey which showed a dramatic decrease in school children's performance. The OECD study tests reading, science and maths in industrialised countries. Reading experienced the biggest fall amid increasing reliance on digital technology. The director of education for the organisation which carries out the tests is Andreas Schleicher.
5: In a decade, we've lost about 2 school years in the capability of young people to read complex texts, in the capability of young people to navigate ambiguity, to relate different pieces of information.
1: The French education minister blamed children's exposure to social media. His Danish counterpart said it amounted to a learning crisis. East Asian countries largely maintained the top spots. The head of the Smithsonian in Washington is stepping down following years of attacks on the institution by Donald Trump. The historian Lonnie Bunch is the first African-American to lead the organization. He said he was leaving with mixed emotions, but denies the decision was due to tensions with the White House. A professional golf league, heavily backed by Saudi Arabia, has filed for bankruptcy protection in the United States. The league, known as Live Golf, says the move was intended to preserve its business after the Saudis withdrew their multi-billion dollar support in April. It triggered major controversy across professional golf when it launched in 2021. Most top golfers stayed away, and the league is estimated to have lost at least $5 billion. And that's the latest BBC News.
0: Pity about the reading. I think I prefer to follow the social media of John Ruskin, a 19th century polymath

My name is John Wellington Wells. I'm a dealer in magic and spells, in blessings and curses and never fill purses, in prophecies, witches and knells. If you want a proud foe to make tracks, if you'd melt every chunkle in wax, you but to look in on the resident gin number 70 Simmery Axe. We've a first rate assortment of magic, and for raising a posthumous shade, with effects of the comic or tragic, there's no cheaper house in the train. The filter, we've quantities of it, and for knowledge if anyone burns, we're keeping a very small profit, a profit who brings us unbounded returns. 40 can prophesy with a wink of his eye, peep at security into futurity, sum up your history, clear up a mystery, humor proclivity for a nativity, for a nativity. He has answers oracular, bogey spectacular, tetrapod tragical, mirror so magical, facts astronomical, solemn or comical, and if you want it, he makes a reduction on taking a quantity. Oh, if anyone anything lacks, he'll find it already in stacks, if he'll only look in on the resident gin number 70 Simmery Axe. He can raise you hosts of ghosts, and that without reflectors, and creepy things with wings, and gaunt and grisly specters. He can fill you crowds of shrouds, and horrify you vastly. He can rack your brains with chains, and gibberings grim and ghastly. Then if your planet changes organity with an urbanity full of satanity, vexes humanity with an inanity fatal to vanity, driving your foes to the verge of insanity. Barring tautology, in demonology, electrobiology, mystic nosology, spirit philology, high-class astrology, such as his knowledge, he isn't a man to require an apology. Oh, my name is John Wellington Wells. I'm a dealer in magic and spells, in blessings and curses, and never fill purses, in prophecies, witches and knells. And if anyone anything lacks, he can find it already in stacks, if he'll only look him up, the resident gin number 70.

Up on the railing.

0: moment when she shouted, "Move your bloomin'."
1: Yes, sir?
2: Is Miss Doolittle in?
1: Whom shall I say is calling?
2: Freddie Eynsford Hill. Oh, if she doesn't remember who I am, tell her I'm the chap who was sniggering at her.
1: Yes, sir.
2: And will you give her these?
1: Yes, sir. Wouldn't you like to come in, sir? They're having dinner, but you may wait in the hall.
2: No, thank you. I want a drink in the street where she lives.

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Both of the bait was tall.

0: I'm much disposed to fear to his terrible taste for tippling. That highly respectable gondolier could never declare with a mind sincere which of the two was his offspring dear and which the royal stripling. Which was which he could never make out despite his best endeavor. Of that there is no manner of doubt, no probable possible shadow of doubt, no possible doubt whatever.
1: No possible doubt whatever.
0: Time sped, and when at the end of a year I sought that infant cherished,

0: simple shadow of doubt, no possible doubt whatever.
1: No possible doubt whatever.
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